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Yeah, we were never growing up or growing old, breaking up or letting go. 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
2: 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The last roll gets used, the cardboard tube remains. 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

0: We wake up at 4 a.m. so you don't have to. You're welcome. We're not heroes. 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
2: 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The cardboard tube remains. 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

0: Good morning, Froggy 99.9. You're taking a break with Mandy, part of the wake-up call in the morning, and you can just feel it, right? Like, this is going to be one of those weeks that you might need a little bit more caffeine than normal just to make it through. So do you remember the most amount of coffee you ever drank in a day?
1: At least one pot of coffee a day.
2: An entire pot.
1: Yeah.
2: That's what I'm saying.
1: Yeah, well, that's before I get here, then whatever I have while I'm here.
0: Two whole pots.
2: By yourself?
0: By myself. No one else helping me. Two pots.
2: What happened?
0: I crashed hard. Oh, yeah. Overdose.
3: About 11 cups.
2: 11 cups?
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2: 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Oh, you build up.
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4: Oh, I know. 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

0: Froggy 99.9. It is Scotch and Mandy. We're going to talk about a little something that I like to call social lubrication.
1: What?
0: That's just to make things go a little bit easier, a little smoother. Oh, you know what I mean?
1: Like the little white lines.
0: Right. Not necessarily meant to deceive, but just to kind of smooth things over, spare feelings. Because you were telling me about a situation that just happened with your husband, right?
1: Yep. Just last night, actually, we had around 8 o'clock at night. I actually thought that was pretty late. Two boys, 12-year-old-ish, that came up, knocked on our door, and asked if they could wash our trash cans for a price, like and as a service.
0: Very entrepreneurial. I've never heard of that as a thing.
1: The inside of our trash cans, like the actual trash and then recycling.
0: I've heard of offering to mow, rake, that type of stuff. But
1: trash
0: the trash cans, that's something.
1: Yes. My husband said, don't worry. So sorry. I do that already. We don't need the help. He does not wash the trash cans out. That is
0: sorry,
1: such
0: guys.
1: A lie.
0: Yeah, sorry, guys. I already do that by myself, but I appreciate you asking. But that's not a big lie, you know?
1: No, it's not a big lie. It's still a lie.
0: But it's because you guys don't have the bread at the
1: moment. We don't have the means it was $20 a month, probably, for them to wash our trash cans out. And it's like, we never cared to do it before. We don't have the means, and so we didn't want to hurt their feelings.
0: Yeah, you don't need spotless trash cans.
1: And told them that we do it already. We already wash our trash cans.
0: How dirty can they possibly get? I mean, at some point they get a little smelly and you got to rinse them out with the garden hose, but I've never physically washed the inside of the can.
1: I guess like if maybe your trash got out of the bag that you threw the trash in, I don't know, maybe some kind of ketchup got all over the place, but... that's a new one. It really is a new one.
0: Social lubrication is just a little fib that makes life run smoother. That's all it is.
1: I wouldn't say that like lies are acceptable, but I do think that there's more examples like that where that's okay.
0: I'm 5 minutes away. I'm like 5 minutes away. Then you don't have to explain in a text. I'm probably going to be about another 20 minutes, but okay, cool. Then you don't hear from them for like, I don't know, 10 minutes when they're like, are you here yet?
1: Scotch, are you calling me out for this morning already?
0: Maybe. I feel like when somebody offers me food and I'm just trying to be polite, like either I'm not interested in eating what they have to offer me or I'm just being polite. But I'll usually say, well, I already ate. Oh, no, that's cool. I already ate. But generally, I haven't eaten.
1: Tell that to my 3-year-old. She'll like take something out of her mouth and say, Mom, but try this. No, I already ate. No, you didn't.
0: Well, let's do this. Let's take a little break and we'll come back with things that are how about the top 5 lies that are okay or at the very least the most acceptable?
1: The most acceptable?
0: Yeah.
1: I actually have a couple. I think, let's do this next.
0: We'll assemble a list.
1: I have a couple.
0: Your top 5 for the morning coming up next on Froggy 99.9.

0: Froggy 99.9, it is Scotch and Mandy talking about those polite little lies you tell, the white lies.
1: Yes.
0: Like Mandy's husband telling those two kids that were trying to earn a couple of bucks, no, that's okay, I already clean my garbage cans.
1: We don't clean them. We've never in our life cleaned trash cans.
0: So we're talking about when lies are okay, and actually came up with a top five list of lies that are okay, or at the very least, are the most acceptable.
1: Right.
0: Here we go. Number five.
1: When the movie has a "that's what she said" joke, and your seven-year-old asks what that means. So you basically just say anything to avoid the real answer.
0: That's what she said.
1: That was Jumanji. This weekend, we watched Jumanji, like with the Dwayne "The Rock" Johnson. And
0: yeah,
1: there's a moment where Bethany is a girl, but she turns into Jack Black and she has to go number one.
0: So there's a little awkward moment in there.
1: There's a conversation about all the things. And we just brush over that.
0: In kids' movies sometimes where they'll put a little something in for the adults. Unfortunately, where the kids are a little bit older, they ask about those things. And let's do this.
1: Number two.
0: Number two. That your family puppy just went to a nice farm.
1: Yeah.
0: Oh.
1: Yeah.
0: That's an acceptable lie.
1: It really is, though. It just makes everyone feel slightly better, like they're just in a better place.
0: Number three.
1: Anytime you use girl math. That's a white lie.
0: Is that to justify a purchase?
1: Two for the price of one.
0: Oh,
1: BOGO
0: yeah.
1: sales. That makes sense.
0: Honey, I actually made money by purchasing this.
1: I did.
0: It
1: would have
0: been stupid not to buy it.
1: Number four.
0: Number four, the top five lies that are okay are just the most acceptable. Number four, when she asks how long the epidermal needle is. Oh, no.
1: The epidural needle?
0: Yeah.
1: Yes.
0: Yeah. Oh, my.
1: I asked my husband that one, definitely, and he lied to me so good.
0: Yeah. Oh, that's when you want to...
1: It's little. It's just a little one.
0: And finally, the number one lie that is okay, or at the very least, the most acceptable...
1: When she spent all day at the salon and you barely noticed.
0: Oh! Oh, no!
1: Oh, yeah.
0: Yeah, all right. It's Scotch and Mandy, Froggy 99.9.
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1: I flew in here from L.A., right? Oh, so man. And that random screening that they say they do at the airport, there's nothing random about the random screening at all. I know every time I fly, I get checked twice. They stop me at security, and then they get me again at the gate. The last time was so bad, they actually made me go through the machine with the luggage. I'm like, man, what in the... This cannot be healthy. I'm being all irradiated. What the hell is this? There is nothing random about it. And then you get to the gate and they standing there with a Sherwin Williams paint chart. If your ass is darker than khaki, you getting searched. I've been searched so much, I said to hell with luggage. Now I just put all my stuff on a hanger. This is all I got, y'all. That's it. Y'all see? 2-3 pair of drawers. That's it. That's it.
0: The Wake Up Call with Scotch and Mandy on Froggy 99.9.

0: Froggy 99.9, joining you in song. It is Scotch and Mandy, and I came across a list of movies that one writer says could never be made today. And as a proud Gen Xer, I took a look at this list, and I thought, I love almost every one of these movies.
1: Really?
0: Whereas Mandy would maybe look at the list and think, you people were unsupervised back then.
1: Right. Really, you have been. Yeah. I watched a movie that was from your era, and it was so bad.
0: There's questions about anything, little things like consent and stereotypes.
1: Yeah, consent.
0: Things like that kind of show up in some of those movies. And we brought in an expert on 80s movies. That's Jack Michael.
2: Someone say at times my vernacular is just movie lines.
0: Right.
2: I don't even know if I'm using my own words.
0: You want a line from Fletch? Boom. You go to Jack Michael's.
2: JK, real tomato ketchup, Eddie? Nothing but the best. You know, yeah, there's a... Right.
0: But 70s, 80s, 90s movies, they look very different just because of the way they treated relationships and different things in those. So you go back and you watch some of them as an adult, and some of them really hold up. And other times you're like, wow, I totally missed that when I was 14, 16 years old, whatever.
2: Didn't grasp the. I'm curious on some of the movies that made that list.
0: Here we go. This one doesn't surprise me. Revenge of the Nerds.
2: Yeah.
0: There's a lot of young college boys practicing voyeurism.
2: There's a lot of voyeurism and not really any penalties for the voyeurism.
0: No, in fact,
2: rewarded at times.
0: Now, does this make any sense to you, Mandy? One of the ways they get back at the jocks and is by spying on the cheerleaders. Somehow, they're mad at those alpha betas, so they spy on the cheerleaders, and that somehow is a revenge plot. I don't know why.
1: I suppose
0: because that's their girlfriends. And
2: they're the stereotypical,
1: that's what it is, huh?
2: They're the stereotypical smart guys, except for Booger.
0: Right.
2: I don't know how he got into that, Pratt, but they're the smart guys. And I don't know if it was Wormser or Takashi that took the video camera. And they've got, you know, literally something will get you 5 to 10 easily in the state pen.
0: Kind of treated
1: that
0: as just
1: would.
0: They treated
2: had
0: as a gag.
2: Child's room and then in the.
0: Yep,
2: the,
0: yep.
2: Yeah, yeah. Yeah.
1: Yeah, you couldn't have that nowadays.
0: 16 Candles, another one that in your youth is like, that's a pretty sweet story.
1: I watched
0: it. But you got, there's some very racial stereotypes in that.
2: Right, the movies that wouldn't be made today.
0: Yeah, there's an issue of consent probably with Anthony Michael Hall and that very drunk girl.
1: Whoopsies.
2: Yeah.
0: What I love, my favorite line though, they wake up in the parking lot, you know, like all hungry.

0: over and they don't remember what happened the night before. And she goes, you're in the parking lot of my church. And he says, you own a church?
1: Yeah, 16 American Candles. Pie. Did Risky Business make that list?
0: I don't see Risky Business on here.
2: But I'm sure it would be added, wouldn't it?
1: You
2: it's
1: know,
2: risky in there.
1: Parents for the weekend. Son decides to start a ring of prostitution prey.
0: One that I knew was probably wrong, even when I was young, but it kind of just got glossed over, was see Thomas Howell in the movie Soul Man, where a kid basically goes in blackface so that he can get a black scholarship.
2: You can't do that these
0: probably
2: days.
0: Probably couldn't have a movie about a white guy pretending to be black in this day and age.
1: I thought of another one.
0: Yeah.
1: Movies that couldn't be made today that back in the day. I wonder if Porky's.
0: That had a lot of taboos in it,
1: it's
0: too.
1: It's probably taking place, what, Scotch, the southern part, it's a bar.
0: Right.
1: A nightclub or a bar, but a nightclub. It's a Barnish type club, and yeah, at a local high school.
2: Because mm-hmm. I'm trying to think of, like, Titanic. Those are iconic pieces. Those movies would be
0: wholesome.
2: Repeated.
0: Yes. Yeah, certainly. These are ones that I think, you know, the thing with Porky's is there is language that is racist. There's a lot of things. But the purpose of the movie still, even though it was supposed to be a coming-of-age story, they do speak out against the racism. You know,
1: actually,
0: the
1: yes,
0: one
1: they
0: kid
1: do.
2: They do in there. Huh?
0: Doesn't turn the around.
1: Use and a Jewish term.
0: They got a
1: for
0: Jewish
1: one,
0: guy
1: yeah.
0: that's part of their,
1: well,
0: of their crew. Well,
1: defending by the guy that you would think would be part of the other crew.
0: Yeah, the bullying guy.
1: Stood up. You're right.
0: Mm-hmm.
1: That was a wholesome movie.
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0: Froggy 99.9. It's the wake-up call, Scotch and Mandy. We brought Jack Michaels in from 740 The Fan to talk about movies that were enjoyable 40 years ago, but probably wouldn't get made today. And honestly, 40 years ago, we didn't rent these movies and think, I wonder how that's going to hold up in 40 years. You rented it, you watched it, you quoted it, you know, it was part of your childhood.
1: There's got to be more than Revenge of the Nerds and 16 Candles. What other ones?
0: Overboard, Kurt Russell and Goldie Hawn.
1: Oh my gosh, I love that.
0: Sure you do. Well, you've got a woman who got conked in the head and has amnesia, and she's tricked into thinking this guy is her husband, you know? And she has to, like, she's in servitude to him and the kids. A lot of people think that's probably not an appropriate
1: thing. Tricks her into being
2: that's
1: a servant.
2: Right. They turned her into a house slave.
0: Right.
2: And then a love story broke out.
1: Yeah. How is that possible? And it worked out.
0: As bad as she was at the beginning, maybe people would consider Weird Science.
2: I was going to bring that up.
0: Because they're two teenage boys, and they have an adult woman that is with two boys that are probably 16 years old.
2: There's a lot of that thing. I think Ferris Bueller could be made today, maybe.
1: What's that movie? Ferris Bueller, yeah.
2: I think that would probably be okay.
0: Some of the things that were normal back then were teenagers that looked like they were 32 years old. Nobody's parents were ever home.
2: Right, ever.
0: And
1: that was my childhood, yeah.
0: Yeah, and if you were a girl and you wanted to attract a boy, you just took your glasses off and let your hair down.
2: Let me throw another one at you with Fast Times at Ridgemont High.
0: Oh.
1: It's just even high. Just anything high school, I think.
0: That one's got it's problematic.
2: There's some other things. Would that be not propos or apropos today?
0: You brought up Ferris Bueller's Day Off. Here's one of the things I think about that is you go back and you watch these movies, and pretty much every teenager in those movies drove a car that was nicer than my dad owned
2: ever
0: at the time, you know? Yeah.
2: They're teenagers.
0: They're driving to school in red convertibles.
2: Right,
0: and
2: it's right.
0: Why do all these kids have convertibles?
2: There's money on it. Yeah, I drove a 72 Dodge Dart Swinger.
1: I feel like we were a lot richer, though, back in the day compared
2: to
1: now.
2: Overboard,
0: maybe. Yeah.
2: They did a sequel of How I Met Your Mother. When I'm just thinking of How I Met Your Mother. Oh, that's a great story. My dad brought her home as a home slave. And then, that's how I met my mother. Anyway, you got me on Overboard.
0: Well, just a couple of years ago, they did do a remake of Overboard where they did a flip-flop, and it was the guy that was... I'm trying to think who's in that.
1: And was that a little bit more appropriate? Is that why they did it?
0: Probably.
1: Funny.
0: Because in
1: that's
0: that one,
1: not
0: he,
1: okay?
0: he was the rich a-hole who loses his memory and ends up...
2: But I'm thinking a lot of these, you know, John Hughes, who was the Chicago director that made a lot of those teen.
0: Well, it's John Hughes.
2: John Hughes.
0: Yeah.
2: A lot of his just hit. He hit a pocket that just printing money.
0: Yep. And everything. The one thing you can all agree on is the soundtracks were always fantastic.
2: Oh, terrific.
0: So that's the one thing to recognize. There's cultural changes. Some of the movies are problematic, but the soundtracks, mwah.
2: I've got a question. And Kenny Loggins was on half of them.
0: Oh, yeah.
2: Do you think the youth of America, look back when we were in our teens, I don't think I appreciated Gone with the Wind as much as my...
1: Oh, right. Let's go farther back.
2: Do you think today's youth can appreciate the old...
1: Anne of Green Gables.
2: Right,
1: wow.
2: Right. Look at
1: riveting.
2: That Greta Garbo.
0: No, and I know they don't because I know that for a fact you and Joel are always, Abby, you've got to see this.
2: Right.
0: To be honest, she's not really getting anything out of watching those.
1: I don't know.
0: There was a guy that was working as an intern here at the station for a while, and me and another fella, we were having him go back and watch these old John Hughes movies and tell us what he thought of them. And I was kind of like, it was all right. It wasn't life-changing.
2: What do you mean it was all right?
0: It's a great movie.
2: It's part of our pastime. You're not even American.
0: Well, let's put this out there. What is your favorite movie that probably couldn't be made today? Have you rewatched an old favorite recently and thought, man, I forgot about that scene? Shoot us a text, 241-9936. We'll read through those coming up next on Froggy 99.9.

0: Well, Froggy 99.9, it is Scotch and Mandy with the wake-up call. We were talking about some movies from the Gen X era that probably couldn't be made today, and we asked, what is your favorite movie that probably couldn't be made today, or have you rewatched an old favorite and thought, whew, I forgot all about that scene?
1: There's some good text in here.
0: There are. First one says, I watched Grease with my daughter. She had a lot of questions.
1: You know, I don't really think about it until you start to watch these movies and...
0: Yeah, you know, for the most part, that's not that objectionable, but I think the overall moral of the story at the end is Olivia Newton-John kind of transforms herself into a slut to win Danny back.
1: She does.
0: And that she's dressed in her leather, and hey, they're all happy at the end.
1: I played Sandy in a high school musical back in, like, I don't know, 11th grade, and I didn't think anything wrong with it.
0: No, it's a wonderful movie. I've rewatched that one so many times, and again, killer soundtrack.
1: It really is. How about The Breakfast Club? Still one of my favorites, but would you want to redo that with your kids?
0: Well, you know, sometimes when they say, well, this would never get made, I don't really know why they wouldn't remake that movie. There are still movies that have questionable elements to it. I'd say the only disappointing thing for me is the end when Ally Sheedy, who's kind of the weirdo, which is great in life to be the weirdo.
1: Yes.
0: Supposedly she's happy at the end when they do give her a makeover and turn her into kind of a preppy girl. And that doesn't seem like a good moral.
1: Right. Like to not be who you are.
0: Yeah.
1: Don't love that one. Mm-mm. I'm trying to think of like Good Burger. Home of the Good Burger. Like, hey, I don't know if I want to have that redone.
0: I'm a dude. You're a dude.
1: We're all dudes. Hey. It's awful. Okay.
0: Kenan and Kel. They were the best, man.
1: This one says, I introduced my kids to an 80s comedy. Every 5 minutes, I had to pause and explain things were different then.
0: Yes. When my son was younger, I tried to play Weird Science for him, and we didn't get past the opening credits when Weird Science, it's got the neon lettering. He's like, all right, this is too 80s. And he gets up and walks out of the room. You're missing out on a good movie, son.
1: This is too 80s. I like it.
0: Here's a text. I still love those movies, but yeah, some scenes definitely could make you cringe now. My favorite part of every 80s movie was the montage. Yes.
1: We still do them now, don't we?
0: Not as often. You know, they'd be like, oh, we're going to get ready to go out, and some fun music would turn on, and somebody would keep walking out of the dressing room, and nope, they'd shake their heads, and then that's another true. Shot of them walking out of the dressing room, and then, yes, that's the outfit. Meanwhile, you're hearing one of the top hits off the soundtrack.
1: The most entertaining way to pass the time.
0: Really?
1: Love it. Love it. This says, I miss when every movie ended with everybody freezing in midair with the credits rolled.
0: Yeah. It's a good way to wrap up a movie.
1: That's cute.
0: Movies are like time capsules. They capture what people thought was funny and romantic and exciting or acceptable at a particular moment in history. And maybe that's the fun of going back. I think we're so quick to cancel things when really you should say things are just a little different. So for nostalgia, let's just accept what it was and say, hey, the world evolved. Right?
1: Welcome to Good Burger, Home of the Good Burger. I don't think we evolved.
0: We still maintain, though, that every movie could be improved with a nice 80s montage thrown in there.
1: Yeah, we could go back to that. I'm okay with it.
0: All right, it's Scotch and Mandy, Froggy 99.9.
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0: Froggy 99.9. It is Scotch and Mandy with the wake up call. I came across a story that'll make us all feel a little bit better this morning.
1: Did you?
0: Apparently,
1: tell me.
0: Being positive might actually help you live longer. And the inspiration behind it, Mr. Dick Van Dyke.
1: That's really kind of cute.
0: Do you know who Dick Van Dyke is?
1: Yes.
0: He's the chimney sweep in Mary Poppins.
1: There we go.
0: And he's also from the Dick Van Dyke Show. He recently celebrated a birthday. He's 100 years old as of last week.
1: I'm so glad he's alive.
0: Uh-huh.
1: Right. That's awesome. Okay.
0: He said he never wakes up in a bad mood. Imagine that, never waking up in a bad mood. Meanwhile, most of us wake up and our first thought is, who scheduled morning so early?
1: Yeah, exactly. Like, how many times do you buzz your alarm? Couple times for me.
0: I hit snooze twice this morning.
1: Okay.
0: But Dick Van Dyke might actually be up onto something, because a large study found that optimists tend to live up to 15% longer than pessimists.
1: Huh.
0: So if you feel good about things, you got a good attitude, it's not just good for the people around you, might actually be good for you health-wise.
1: So don't get bogged down with all the political family drama, work,
0: office
1: disgust.
0: Politics, negativity. Yes. Researchers think optimistic people tend to have more purpose, more happiness, better relationships, less stress. So basically, you've got something to look forward to, unlike a pessimist who's always... Ugh.
1: I mean, aren't you a little bit more attracted to somebody that's like, hey, what a great day it is today, even though it could be obnoxious in the moment? It's like that positivity is exciting.
0: You don't want to be a Pollyanna, but at the same time, I feel like it's so much cooler instead of being that person that's like, that sucks, or that's not very... To be the person that's like, that's awesome. That's great.
1: How do we know that we're a positive person?
0: That right there, we laugh at ourselves.
1: Oh, okay.
0: I think you and I are probably two of the most self-deprecating people I know, where you make fun of yourself. You don't stay mad very long, right? You don't hold grudges, do you?
1: Well, no, maybe not for everybody. Sometimes.
0: But you believe that tomorrow is going to be better. If you're having a bad day, you're like, eh, you know what? Things will probably look up tomorrow.
1: Yes. Give yourself some time. You just need to breathe a little bit. I tell my 3-year-old that. Yeah. Breathe.
0: Breathe.
1: And then in a couple minutes, you're going to feel better.
0: So how are you? Are you naturally optimistic or pessimistic? Shoot us a text. 241-9936. What's one little thing that instantly improves your mood? Let's talk about being positive this morning.
1: Chocolate ice cream.
0: Oh, yeah. Chocolate. That helps everybody be positive. Positivity, we're talking about it next. 241-9936. We'll read your texts coming up next.
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0: Froggy 99.9, it is Scotch and Mandy, positively the wake-up call. Talking about positivity this morning. Helps you live longer, you know.
1: It does, 15% more.
0: And the Froggy Text Club agrees. You texted in, my grandpa is 94, still tells a joke every day.
1: You got to start out the day positive.
0: Yeah.
1: And so if that's how it works, then go for it.
0: That's a good one. You keep a joke in your back pocket, you're always the center of attention when people are down and you got a joke to pull out. Boom.
1: You want to hear my road construction joke?
0: I don't know. Okay, go ahead.
1: I'm still working on it.
0: Oh, you don't?
1: No, that's because road construction, they take forever. That's actually not very positive. So maybe I need to work on that one.
0: I wasn't even positive that that was a punchline.
1: Yeah. What about, what do you call a strawberry that's sad?
0: I don't know.
1: A blueberry.
0: Okay, that one, that works.
1: All right.
0: Somebody texted in, I am optimistic. After my second cup of coffee.
1: Yeah, coffee does help quite a bit. And especially this hazelnut stuff that you can brew at home.
0: Really,
1: yes.
0: Turn it around for you.
1: Here's a text. My wife wakes up singing. I wake up negotiating with my alarm clock. She's like a Disney character.
0: Yeah. Are the bluebirds flying in and landing on her finger?
1: And helping you make your bed while you're still sleeping in it?
0: This one says, the happiest people I know are always busy doing something.
1: Yeah. Yeah.
0: Keep yourself busy.
1: I know that my mom, her happy place is mowing the lawn. Mm. Like, and we have a sit-down lawnmower. Is that what you call it?
0: Yeah.
1: And she will be just the happiest person because it just, like, opens up your mind and you just think about, you look at what you've completed at the end of it and you feel good about it.
0: Feeling of accomplishment. Riding lawnmower. That's
1: riding. Whatever.
0: Sit-down lawnmower. Whatever. There's a text. My dad is 88. He still says every day is a gift. That's nice.
1: And another one says, I'm convinced laughter has to count as exercise. Especially if you laugh hard enough.
0: Work that abdomen.
1: There's something where you got to, I was going to say pee your pants. That's disgusting.
0: Laugh till you pee yourself.
1: Yeah.
0: Maybe Dick Van Dyke figured something out. You don't have to ignore life's problems. You just don't have to let them steal every good moment.
1: Yeah, and okay.
0: That optimism lived just a little bit longer.
1: You want to go get ice cream?
0: Let's do it.
1: Okay.
0: After some coffee.
1: Yeah.
0: It's Scotch and Mandy, Froggy 99.9. 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

rooms of my own. One's 36, one's 23. It's hard to believe, but you're gonna miss this. You're gonna want this back. You're gonna wish these days.

0: Froggy 99.9. What was that? It
1: We're
0: is
1: singing.
0: Scotch and Mandy, Tiny Jesus riding my radio board over here. So
1: yeah.
0: If my board skills seem just a little extra tight this morning, it's all because of faith. So.
1: Yes, it yeah. is.
0: Look who's joining us
1: Amen.
0: In the studio. It's Jack Michael.
2: Hey! Yes, you left the door open again. Yeah. You left it open and I walked in, have some unleavened bread.
1: Oh, nice. That
2: not
1: is
2: bad.
1: Really
2: Thank you.
1: On
0: You're
1: point.
0: Just carrying unleavened bread along with you?
2: Well, doesn't everybody?
0: Feeding the masses with unleavened bread and fish sticks. So glad you could make it in studio. Yeah. It isn't. We're not in. It's not like Lent or anything right now, is
1: no,
0: it?
1: No, it's not. It's okay. Just because it's we've got a lot of baby Jesuses. I've got a friend that dropped off little baby Jesuses for us.
2: I was wondering what was in that bag last week, and I said, I'll make sure she gets these.
0: So these are, I've seen these around the building before. Actually, there's lots of little tiny figures like this, and there's some people in the building that will put them in the break room up on clocks, just so you look at them, you go, what the heck is that about? But these are little tiny Jesus, like, action figures. Where
1: they
0: did these come
1: feel
0: from?
1: Like erasers.
0: Yeah.
1: They came from my friend who's at the same church as me, and I always bring it up to him like, hey, whenever I need a baby Jesus, I'll just reach out to you. And
2: not that it has
1: apparently doesn't want me to reach out to him.
2: This is awesome. And not that this is related by any means, but I always wondered, as a young girl, did you play with army men?
1: Barbies, not army men. Polly Pockets, those are small.
2: Oh, you had army men, right?
0: I sure did.
2: I did too, and I miss those days.
0: Yeah. Well, I kind of inherited them from my brother. I was more of a superhero and action figure guy, but then he gave up all these army men that I got. So luckily, right across the street, there was a ball diamond in a park, so there was a sandbox there, and we would just go to town with those army men.
2: 4 hours a day.
0: Yeah.
2: Easily.
0: And if you had some firecrackers or a matchbook, boy, we were melting them and blowing them up.
2: You have your own conflict.
0: Oh, I got some serious burns because you'd burn the army men on fire and you'd drip a little of that plastic on you.
1: Ouch.
2: You imagine with Scott's creativity, like he is just embodies creativity. Could you imagine playing army men? Scott.
1: It'd be the best afternoon.
2: Like a Francis Coppola movie out or whatever.
0: Pre-iPhone and but before I was even had access to a video camera, we were always talking about trying to get a Super 8 camera because I wanted to film little army man movies and stuff. Eventually, when I got to be around 14, 15, then we started renting camcorders and making movies. And it was Scotch Ford Coppola back then.
2: Ford Coppola.
1: Shoot, this does remind me of Toy Story, but the bad kid next door.
2: Yes. Which one of those toys were you most feared of?
1: I feared probably the one, the
2: Rector
1: dolly.
2: The set looking one.
0: Yeah.
1: That looked like it was a spider.
0: Yeah.
1: It was a doll head with no hair because he had cut it all off and then attached her head to like spider mechanical legs.
0: You being a girl, of course you were empathetic for the toys. When I was young, we did that though. We'd take toys and kind of jerry rig them together.
2: You didn't shave off G.I. Joe's beard. And
1: I did do haircuts on my Barbie dolls. Thought that was
2: this isn't why you called, or certainly not why you left the door open, but I had three sisters. I have two daughters. What's the female equivalent? Because we had the Stretch Armstrong.
0: Mm-hmm.
1: Oh,
2: what was
1: fun.
2: The girl's equivalent? They never had that.
0: They didn't get one of those.
1: It was Stretch Armstrong. We wanted it too.

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1: The most extreme thing I ever did was go skydiving. And I had no intention of going skydiving, but somehow I did. I was outside with a couple of friends, and one of them said, "Hey, you know what we should do? We should go skydiving." And then my other friend said, "Yeah." And then I said, "Yeah." I did not want to go skydiving. But I said, "Yeah," because more than me not wanting to go skydiving, I didn't want them to think I was a pussy. So now I have to tell my wife I'm going skydiving. And if she had just said, "Hey, Michael, do you think that's a good idea? You don't really want to do that," I probably would have said, "Yeah, you're right." And then I would have called my friends up and been like, "Guess what? I have mono, sorry." You know, and that would have been fine, you know. But that's not what she said. I walk in and I say, "Guess what? I'm going skydiving." And she says, "You can't go skydiving. You're a pussy." So the next day, I'm skydiving. Has anybody here gone skydiving? A few of you? Did you go tandem when you went? Yeah, that's it. Normally when you go skydiving the first time, what you do is you go tandem, which means, you know, there another dude straps himself to you, and then you just kind of spoon your way down to the earth.
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0: 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It is Scotch and Mandy. It's interesting how we just get to know a little bit more about each other every day. I had two sisters and a brother, and then I was the baby. And you were the oldest sister.
1: I'm the oldest with three sisters and a brother.
0: See, and I didn't know you had a brother.
1: Yeah, it's because we treated him like a girl, like a sister.
0: Were you raised differently than your brother or sister, do you think? I mean, was your brother treated differently than the girls were?
1: Oh, there's so many layers because me as the oldest was treated differently than all of my siblings. But then on top of it, me being a girl versus, yes, because my brother, especially being the only one, got to have the Ford Mustang hand me down.
0: Well, yeah.
1: But see, not me. I'm the oldest.
0: I feel like there is always an obvious example of it. I grew up with my dad constantly trying to take me out to the garage, teach me how to change oil in the car, teach me those little life things that I was going to need to know. My sister had to beg him, can you teach me how to change oil? And he didn't think she needed to learn how to do that because that wasn't a girl thing. That was a guy thing.
1: Oh,
0: I assume he figured you'd have a husband someday that's going to change oil and do that kind of thing.
1: I do remember my dad. Like, I can't believe your dad wouldn't let her when she was asking, because
0: right,
1: that's just like half the battle is being interested. But my dad had told me one time, you got to learn how to play golf because your future husband is going to want to play golf. And it's like, thank the Lord my husband hates golf right now. It's like,
0: yeah, see,
1: I proved you wrong, Dad.
0: Now that I've actually heard your dad and talked to him, it makes
1: Does it make a little more sense?
0: That makes me chuckle even more. I stumbled across a study that says parents don't actually treat sons and daughters the same. And before anybody gets defensive, you've heard us talking about it. It doesn't mean that they love one kid more than the other. It just means that parents tend to help boys and girls in different ways. So the same parents can be running two completely different parenting programs under the same roof, except one deals with the brothers and one deals with the sisters.
1: Oh, so like daughters learn a little bit more about how to separate the laundry in different color piles.
0: Well, and daughters tend to get more emotional support. They get relationship advice, where I feel like as the boy is a little more just, rub a little dirt on it. Or, you got to man up. You got to brush it off. That was the kind of thing I guess I was taught. But it depends.
1: Oh.
0: Mothers versus fathers, I suppose, too.
1: Gosh, there's so many onion layers.
0: Let's keep peeling it back. The more we peel it back, the more it stinks.
1: Yucky. But I don't want to admit it, but I do think I treat my son a little bit different than my daughter. And right now it's because she's three and she's got all these emotions, but I don't know if those emotions are ever going to leave her. So,
0: Well, it's a lot to think about. It says the study finds moms and dads have slightly different patterns, but both tend to divide support based on gender. Mom worries about where you were. Dad worries about whether or not you knew how to jumpstart a car.
1: Dad, do you have the life skills to get yourself through this?
0: Dads are more practical in that way. Were you raised differently than your brother or sister? 241-9936. We would love you to text us, Text Club. And what's the most obvious example? What did your sister get that you didn't? Lay it out there for us. 241-9936. We'll read through those texts after this on Froggy 99.9.

0: Froggy 99.9. It is Scotch and Mandy. It all boils down, did your parents give you emotional advice or did they hand you a toolbox? That's the question this morning. Were you raised differently than your brother or sister? And I got some great texts. Somebody texted in, my sister got a curfew. I got a flashlight and told to be home eventually.
1: What? That's funny.
0: There wasn't that kind of freedom in our household. But I think I did have the advantage of being the youngest, because by the time I was going out and doing things, my siblings had kind of already muddied the waters.
1: Yeah.
0: You know? So, yeah, they had already laid the groundwork.
1: Isn't that nice?
0: It is.
1: I had to lay the groundwork.
0: You were the first one.
1: And then I did it too well. So now all the other siblings don't like me because it's like, you set the bar high. Anyway, let's go back to these texts.
0: Next.
1: There's another one that says, I have three brothers. They learned how to change oil. I learned how to write thank you cards.
0: Like a real Emily Post. My parents told my sister to watch out for boys. They told me to watch out for bears. Now, that's a good one. Thank you for that.
1: Are you from like the Park Rapids area? That's like my husband is from there. And my in-laws show me pictures every time we hang out of like, this is the bear that was in our yard last week.
0: Oh my God. Yeah, I was shocked when I lived out north of Holly there that, you know, nobody warned me that occasionally there was going to be wildlife like a bobcat or a bear that shows up on your property.
1: Whoa. Yeah, that's a little scary. This says, Dad taught my brother how to fish. Dad taught me how to spot red flags in relationships.
0: Ooh, we're getting a lot of this or that's from the listeners this morning. My mom still asks my sister if she's eating enough, and she'll ask me if my furnace filter has been changed. God, my wife always worries so much about that. Changing the furnace filter.
1: Really?
0: Yeah.
1: I think it's important because
0: I think her father instilled that kind of stuff in her.
1: In her.
0: Yeah. I couldn't be bothered with that when I was young. I was too busy making silly tapes and making music. I frustrated my dad so much.
1: It's a new thing for me. That was not handed down to me as a girl. I don't know what the heck we did. Did we just breathe crappy air? We lived out in the country.
0: That's why you're hacking up a lung every morning. Maybe parents don't raise boys and girls differently because they love them differently. Maybe they're just preparing them for what they think the world's going to throw at them. And sometimes,
1: I like that.
0: Yeah.
1: Sometimes I like that.
0: That's just how it is. Different things are expected of you, whether you're a man or a woman. And that's the tooth.
1: 230.
0: 230. There you go. That's enough of that. Scotch and Mandy, thanks for the text. It's Froggy 99.9.
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1: The first year that my kids were old enough to come up with their own Halloween costumes. And as a parent, I could not wait to see what they would be for Halloween, because kids have amazing imaginations. You know what I mean? They could be anything for Halloween. Here's what my kids decided to be. My son decided to go as a pirate. My daughter decided to go as a princess. The least creative costumes in the world. Not for the first time, I was incredibly disappointed with my children. No, because if they know, because if they had just put any more thought into their costumes, they could have been cool costumes. Like if my son had been like, I want to be a pirate, but I want to be a Somali pirate. I would have been like, that's a cool costume. My daughter would be like, I want to be a princess. I want to be a Jewish American princess. I would have been like, cool costume. You know what the kid next door went as? A cat's tail. Not a cat, a cat's tail. When he came to our house and explained that he was not a pipe cleaner, which also would have been excellent, but was in fact a cat's tail, I did not give that child candy. I gave him a hug and I wrote him a check for $100.
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0: Froggy 99.9. It is Scotch and Mandy with the wake-up call. You know, they say there's five seasons in Fargo-Moorhead. You got spring, summer, winter, fall, and construction season.
1: Oh, are you saying that they put cones up?
0: There's orange cones!
1: Scotch!
0: Once again, and I thought it's going to be orange cone summer once again in Fargo-Moorhead town.
1: Yeah, and we know that. We know there's going to be somewhere in the Fargo-Moorhead area that's going to make our commute somewhere not fun.
0: And we don't hate the construction guys. We know they're doing their job. We're proud of them. We give them room. We see orange.
1: Is it because, like, we live in Fargo where everything is, like, super cold and it creates weirdness in our soil? And then you have to fix the roads again every summer? Is that what's happening?
0: Maybe. But what they always say, oh, it's going to be a little unpleasant, but then we're going to be so much happier once it's all done. But
1: when?
0: I swear, even down on 32nd again, too. Last summer, we were working on that. And again, now the cones are up, the pylons are up. So I thought we should maybe do a song about it.
1: Okay, take our aggression out in a song.
0: Take our heartbreak and put it into song.
1: That might be a healthier way to do this. All right.
0: Okay, we'll try it a couple times, see if it sucks. Hopefully it doesn't.
1: Okay.
0: Okay.
2: I left my house at 7:10. Thought I'd make it there by then. Turned on Main and wouldn't you know, another barrel rodeo. Detour signs are blooming bright, like North Dakota fireflies at night. Every road I used last year, it told

0: quit.
1: Recalculating throws a fit.
0: It's orange cone, summer in Fargo, Moorhead town.
1: Here's where Mandy really shines. Take it away.
2: Okay. Pack my snacks, just for school pickup. Hit one detour, I got stuck. A guy waves slow with all his might. I think I've known him half my life.
1: Well, the lane goes left, then right, then gone. At this point, I just drive on lawns. And every summer, we all say, sure feels worse than last year, hey?

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1: The Wake Up Call with Scotch and Mandy.
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0: Froggy 99.9. It is Scotch and Mandy. We're going to talk about a little something that I like to call social lubrication.
1: What?
0: That's just to make things go a little bit easier, a little smoother. Oh, you know what I mean?
1: Like the little white lines.
0: Right. Not necessarily meant to deceive, but just to kind of smooth things over, spare feelings. Because you were telling me about a situation that just happened with your husband, right?
1: Yep. Just last night, actually, we had around 8 o'clock at night. I actually thought that was pretty late. Two boys, 12-year-old-ish, that came up, knocked on our door, and asked if they could wash our trash cans for a price, like as a service.
0: Very entrepreneurial. I've never even heard of that as a thing.
1: The inside of our trash cans, like the actual trash and then recycling.
0: I've heard of offering to mow, rake, that type of stuff, but trash cans, that's something.
1: Yes. My husband said, don't worry. So sorry. I do that already. We don't need the help. He does not wash the trash cans out. That is such a lie.
0: Yeah, sorry, guys. I already do that by myself, but I appreciate you asking. But that's not a big lie, you know?
1: No, it's not a big lie. It's still a lie.
0: But it's because you guys don't have the bread at the
1: moment.
0: We
1: don't have the means to like 20. It was 20 bucks a month, probably, for them to wash our trash cans out. And it's like, we never cared to do it before. We don't have the means. And so we didn't want to hurt their feelings.
0: Yeah, you don't need spotless trash cans.
1: And told them that we do it already. We already wash our trash cans.
0: How dirty can they possibly get? I mean, at some point they get a little smelly and you got to rinse them out with the garden hose, but I've never physically washed the inside of the can.
1: I guess like if maybe your trash got out of the bag that you threw the trash in, I don't know, maybe some kind of catch.

0: or I'm just being polite, but I'll usually say, well, I already ate. Oh, no, that's cool. I already ate. But generally, I haven't eaten.
1: Tell that to my three-year-old. She'll, like, take something out of her mouth and say, Mom, but try this. No, I already ate. No, you didn't.
0: Well, let's do this. Let's take a little break, and we'll come back with things that how about the top five lies that are okay, or at the very least, the most acceptable?
1: The most acceptable?
0: Yeah.
1: I actually have a couple. I think, let's do this next.
0: We'll assemble a list.
1: I have a couple.
0: Your top five for the morning, coming up next on Froggy 99.9.

0: Froggy 99.9, it is Scotch and Mandy talking about those polite little lies you tell, the white lies.
1: Yes.
0: Like Mandy's husband telling those two kids that were trying to earn a couple of bucks, no, that's okay, I already clean my garbage cans.
1: We don't clean them. We never clean. We've never in our life cleaned trash cans.
0: So we're talking about when lies are okay, and actually came up with a top five list of lies that are okay, or at the very least, are the most acceptable.
1: Right.
0: Here we go. Number five.
1: When the movie has a "that's what she said" joke, and your seven-year-old asks what that means. So you basically just say anything to avoid the real answer.
0: That's what she said.
1: That was Jumanji. This weekend, we watched Jumanji, like, with the Dwayne The Rock Johnson. And
0: yeah,
1: there's a moment where Bethany is a girl, but she turns into Jack Black, and she has to go number one.
0: So there's a little awkward moment in there.
1: There's a conversation about all the things. And we just brush over that.
0: In kids' movies sometimes where they'll put a little something in for the adults. Unfortunately, where the kids are a little bit older, they ask about those things. And you, let's do this.
1: Number two.
0: Number two. That your family puppy just went to a nice farm.
1: Yeah.
0: Oh.
1: Yeah.
0: That's an acceptable lie.
1: It really is, though. It just makes everyone feel slightly better, like they're just in a better place.
0: Number three.
1: Anytime you use girl math. That's a white lie.
0: Is that to justify a purchase?
1: Two for the price of one.
0: Oh,
1: BOGO
0: yeah.
1: Sales. That makes sense.
0: Honey, you actually made money by purchasing this.
1: I did.
0: It would have been
1: really
0: stupid not to buy it.
1: Number four.
0: Number four, the top five lies that are okay are just the most acceptable. Number four, when she asks how long the epidermal needle is. Oh, no.
1: The epidural needle?
0: Yeah.
1: Yes.
0: Yeah. Oh, my.
1: I asked my husband that one, definitely, and he lied to me so good.
0: Yeah. Oh, that's when you want to...
1: It's little. It's just a little one.
0: And finally, the number one lie that is okay, or at the very least, the most acceptable...
1: When she spent all day at the salon and you barely noticed.
0: Oh! Oh, no!
1: Oh, yeah.
0: Yeah, all right. It's Scotch and Mandy, Froggy 99.9.
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99.9. We are just after 9 o'clock, so that means we are officially middays with Mandy. Playing a little Luke Bryan this morning, who I can only imagine is resting like crazy right now because just turning 50, he co-headlined with Jason Aldean over the weekend.

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6: I'll check them out.

Chris Hansen on Froggy 99.9. Good morning, middays with Mandy. And this week we got just two more days before it is officially Miracle Treat Day in Fargo-Moorhead. So that means there's some participating Dairy Queens in this area. We got to eat as much ice cream as possible because they're going to donate a dollar or more of their sales, their ice cream sales, to the Children's Miracle Network. Our Sanford Children's

Exactly. Look what God gave her. Froggy 99.9, that's Thomas Rhett. And goodness, Zach Top, some of us, we just got to see him at the State Fair this last week. He announced he's got two songs.

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Froggy 99.9. You got Middays with Mandy, and it's still July. So we can still say things like Christmas in July, which is exactly the mind of Chris Young. He announced like 2 weeks ago he's doing a Christmas tour in December.

0: 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My last single Saturday night.
1: That's Cole Swindell, just after 10 o'clock on Froggy 99.9. You got Middays with Mandy and Dan and Shay. They've been working hard because coming up August 21st, they're dropping their next studio album titled Young, which is perfect because it ties in with their tour kicking off in September called The Young Tour. Here's Say So.

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Country music, country fried, and country basted, and country microwaved. 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

Little Big Town on Froggy 99.9. You got Middays with Mandy. Happy Tuesday. Are you having tacos tonight? Right now we're playing one of the nicest human beings in country music. Have you met him in person, even if it's just a meet and greet? Here we go. We got Dierks Bentley, Woman, Amen on Froggy 99.9.

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0: Lee Bryce
1: on Froggy 99.9. We are just after 11 o'clock. It's middays with Mandy, and we're home of Miracle Treat Day. It's coming up in just 2 days on Thursday. Hopefully, you're able to eat ice cream, but we're going to try to do it all day long because a dollar or more of sales are going to Children's Miracle Network. We are.

John Party on Froggy 99.9. It's Middays with Mandy, and this song, it gets me every time. It is so juicy. Graylin James wrote this song after he went to his ex's wedding and found out she was pregnant all at the same time. This is called Water at a Wedding. Froggy 99.9.

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You got Middays with Mandy and Lauren. Elena is doing so well with this song, All My Exes. It's officially top 13 on country radio. And I feel like if this goes number one, she should release like a documentary with all

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Froggy 99.9, one of the more underrated places in the world, I would say, is Scotland. Specifically, Edinburgh, Scotland. And that's where Luke Combs was performing this past weekend. Here he is with Dust.

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It's Middays with Mandy, and how weird would this be for you? Kenny Chesney just found out there's an exhibit all about him at the Country Music Hall of Fame, and he said it was really cool to just reminisce and look back. Here's Carrie On.

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Another man with beautiful teeth in country music. That's Dustin Lynch on Froggy 99.9. We're in the lunch hour, middays with Mandy. So let's bring in the fact that we should be eating all the ice cream starting on Thursday this week. All day long, it's Miracle Treat Day, where a dollar or more of sales are going for our Children's Miracle Network.

You know, Lainey Wilson's favorite part about any of her concerts is when she is able to bring a little girl on stage and empower the heck out of her. Froggy 99.9, we're in the lunch hour playing a little Taylor Swift for you. I knew it.

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Luke Bryan on Froggy 99.9. You got Middays with Mandy, and we have Jordan Davis finishing off the Midday show. He loves Thomas Rhett the way that we all do, but it's just because Thomas Rhett is a human being that can be a superstar on stage and then also give him life advice about how to manage a family.

0: Take it easy. Jason Aldean and Froggy 99.9. It's Brian Scott. Appreciate you listening this afternoon. Just after one now with Zach Top. This is South of Sanity.
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0: Froggy 99.9 doesn't just play the most country. We also play the most Sudoku. Woo, got one.
1: It's just an old

Dirk's Bentley, I hold on. Froggy 99.9, another warm one today. Sunny, mixing with a few clouds this afternoon. 91 for your high. Clear 67 tonight. Tomorrow, hot. No doubt about it. Going to be hot, mostly sunny. High 97. It's Megan Maroney now. This beautiful thing. 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

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All right, lunch is done. Your first part of the workday is done. It's kind of the mid-afternoon, early afternoon slump. Zach John King says it's okay. It's about time to get to drinking. So I like what he has to say. Froggy 99.9.

0: Luke Combs and Be By You on Froggy 99.9. Thanks for letting me be by you this afternoon, whether I'm sitting on your desk, whether I'm on your Alexa or in your pocket, listening on our mobile app, or however you listen to us, sitting next to you in your car. Thank you for letting me be by you. Appreciate it. Coming up, we got Dan and Shay, Say So. 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

There are people out there that are willing to listen to you. 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It's Dan and Shay, Froggy 99.9, The Most Country. 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

Chris Young, that's Voices on Froggy 99.9. Sun and clouds mixing this afternoon, 91 for your high, clear 67 tonight. Then tomorrow, even warmer, mostly sunny skies, 97. Alexandra Kane now, here straight for the heart on Froggy. Well,

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It's Froggy 99.9. Brian Scott, Miranda on the way. Also, Jason Aldean coming up right now. This George Burge and Luke Bryan. Here's Ride, Ride, Ride on Froggy.

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0: Jason Aldean, Don't Tell Me on Froggy 99.9. So Santa Claus made an unexpected midsummer appearance in Denmark over the weekend as hundreds of professional Santas gathered in full red velvet suits and hung out on the sunny beach for their annual World Congress. So I guess maybe it wasn't unexpected, but for people that didn't know about it, they were kind of shocked seeing Santa strolling across the hot sand in 80-degree weather. Definitely a sight. But seeing hundreds of Santas sunning on the beach is just weird. I mean, there's Christmas in July, right? But on the beach? In your Santa outfits? Wonder if Santa's got tan lines.
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John Morgan and Kid Myself on Froggy 99.9. Good afternoon, it's Brian Scott. We are getting you through your workday this afternoon with Robin Green. 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

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Brian Scott, I got your forecast coming up here in just a few minutes. Going to be warmer tomorrow than it is today, believe it or not. Right now, it's Lorna Lane and Chase Matthew. This is All My Exes on Froggy. 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

Lee Bryce and Heart of Love on Froggy 99.9, your Froggy forecast this afternoon. Looking at more sunshine, mix it with clouds, lower 90s. Clear 67 tonight, then tomorrow going to be even hotter, mostly sunny with a high 97. It's Dustin Lynch and Easy to Love Now. 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

0: 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Brian Scott. 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If it's not too hot to golf, which, come on, it's really never too hot to golf, is it? Well, maybe tomorrow might be, actually. 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

dancing in the country. It's Tyler Hubbard on Froggy 99.9, dancing in the streets, dancing in the country, dancing in your cubicle, your office, wherever you're dancing. Thanks for dancing to us. We appreciate it. It's Taylor Swift now. I knew it, I knew you.

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It's Old Dominion. 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Sunny. Lower 90s yet the rest of this afternoon. Clear 67 tonight, tomorrow. Hot. Mostly sunny with a high 97. 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Here's Blake. Let him anyway on Froggy. Ain't it?

Parker McCollum and Handle on You on Froggy 99.9. Coming up, we've got what should be the next number one song coming up this week. We'll get to that in just a bit. Right now, it's Luke Bryan, Country and Shinozy. Froggy 99.9, the most country, and we know it.

0: Alan Langley, Morgan Wallen, I Can't Love You Anymore on Froggy 99.9, thinking that's probably going to be your next number one hit this week. It should be hitting number one on the country music charts. So best of luck to both Alan Langley and Morgan Wallen. They both have new music coming up as well. Man, they are hot right now. We got Thomas Rhett on the way, Zach Toppin, more coming up on Froggy 99.9.
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Brian Scott getting closer to your quitting time. That's right. I've got you driving 5 ready to kick off in a few minutes. It's Luke Combs now. She got the best of me on Froggy.

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LeBron and Drunk on You, Froggy 99.9, the most country, looking at sunshine and a few clouds yet the rest of this afternoon. Still warm this evening, clear sky 67 tomorrow, mostly sunny, warm and hot with a high of 97, going to be the hottest day of the week tomorrow. 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

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Cowboys cry too on Froggy 99.9. If you're struggling to pay for your groceries, you are not alone. I got details coming up in just a little bit. Right now, it's Dan and Shay. This is Say So. It's on Froggy 99.9.

0: Joey on Froggy 99.9. So if you're struggling to pay for your groceries, you're not alone. People finding alternative ways to pay for groceries as prices on everything continue to climb. New research shows almost 20% of adults ages 18 to 64 are using savings account to cover their grocery bills right now. Another 5% say that they've bought groceries with cash from a payday advance loan. 35% say they're using credit cards to pay for their groceries right now. So if you're struggling, you're definitely not alone. Not that that makes it any better, but you're not alone.
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It's got a little lefty. It's Boston on Froggy 99.9. 3 minutes before 6. Thanks for keeping it country tonight. Appreciate it. This is Kip Mordaunt. She's mine on Froggy 99.9.

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0: Does anyone know when we say this is Froggy Country, do we mean the music or are we like starting our own nation?
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0: Honestly, even we don't know.

Eli Young Band here on Froggy 99.9, playing the most country. It's Mason hanging out with you on your Tuesday. Happy Tuesday. I got country news. I got funny stories. I got it all. Right now, George Burge.

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Be there or be square. Right now, Russell Dickerson.

Chris Young here on Froggy. Millennials are trying to make these cool again when I think they were cool the whole time. I just didn't like it at the time when I had this. And you have no idea what I'm talking about because I'm being very vague. But I'm going to be not very vague in a few songs. First, John Morgan. We were young.

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What do you think about that, man?

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0: BYU Luke Combs here on Froggy. Millennials are trying to make minivans cool again. They're typically dismissed as an uncool choice, but they're seeing a surge in popularity. Their sales have grown 21% in 2025, selling almost 400,000 units. So I had a minivan in high school, but it was also a hand-me-down, and I hated it. But now I miss it. It was a classic car. Like, I could fit so many people. I didn't realize how beneficial my car was in high school because it just didn't look that cool. But millennials are bringing it back.
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Mason with you, just past 7 on your Tuesday evening. A nice one today. Not so much sun, but it was kind of hot. Still kind of hot. Right now, Kane Brown, Woman.